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0: No matter what's going on in the world or what's going on in our lives, we can find hope and encouragement in God's Word. So thankful that He has given us His Word to lean on, to encourage us and lift our spirits. Ella, you have one of those verses that get you through tough times and you wanted to share?
2: It's Proverbs 3, 5, and 6. It's really encouraging, especially when I don't know what to do. When I'm going through as I am now, it really picks me up and let me know that God is in charge. It just gives you that reassuring that God is really there. And, you know, I just recite it, trust in the Lord with all thine heart.
0: Yes.
2: And lean not on your own understanding. Mm-hmm. In all your ways, acknowledge Him and He will make your path straight.
0: Definitely one of my favorites, too. I have that highlighted in my Bible. Wondering if that verse has helped you get through anything recently.
2: It's helped me to allow it in daily, and it has really given me the strength to know that even in this darkness, God will bring us through.
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1: My name's Brandy Lene.
0: Thanks for having us along. There's a lot going on in the world. And Robert, you said you have one particular verse that always gives you hope and encouragement when you're going through it. And you wanted to share. Go ahead.
2: John 14 and Jesus' promise that he is the way, the life, and the truth. And that where he goes to prepare a place for us. That he will receive us again. And he will not leave us orphans. And he will give us the Paracletus, the Holy Spirit, who will come alongside and dwell with us and in us. And he will lead us and guide us into all truth.
0: Wow, powerful. Thank you so much
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2: Glad you're here. My name's Brandy Lene. Whatever it is you're going through, don't give up. One day you're going to look back and go, whoa, I can't believe where God has brought me from. Abigail, you wanted to share your story?
3: I grew up homeless. We're motel to motel, and my parents were on the good side, and growing up, it was really hard to get connected. But freshman year, we finally got a place, and I started living with my sister, and I didn't know where I was going. I was confused, but now I'm a senior, and I know that my journey just began. So people never knew, just looking at me, they wouldn't think that that was my story or that's my testimony, and they get encouraged themselves just hearing it.

0: This I know.
1: Christian FM. My name is Brandy Lene. God didn't just show up in the Bible. He shows up in our lives every single day in powerful ways. Danny, God did something really powerful in your life. Please tell us your story.
2: I was in a car accident where I'm told I died. Then I laid in a coma for 10 weeks. They said I would never walk, drive, or work again. 25 months later after the wreck, I was back to work, and now I drive a truck for a living. I remember it on Philippians 4:13. I can do all things through Christ that gives me strength.
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5: 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Hope for Family Center in Vero Beach has been doing such great work, and it's a pleasure to have their executive director, Marty Mercado, with us. Marty, for those who aren't familiar with Hope for Families, what's basically the goal of the organization?
6: To help homeless families. We target just families because families are our future. What sets us apart is that we don't separate the family when they're experiencing homelessness. If there's a mother and father in the picture, mother and father can both move in with their children, and it makes the healing process smoother for the children and the couple. We do have a lot of single mothers, and we do get single dads. I call our single dads some of the bravest people I've ever met, raising children and trying to figure out housing instability. But most of our residents that live with us are working homeless that have just had an emergency happen in their life or have been living off savings for a while, and all of a sudden they find themselves with low income and high rent, and they're in a situation where they're homeless.
5: Are there opportunities while they're at Hope for Families to maybe get some help, financial literacy, other things that they can maybe learn and pick up along the way that will help them in the future?
6: Absolutely. We meet them where they're at. And so our organization provides a program. It's not just providing a roof over their head and food in their belly. We tackle financial literacy. We talk about their credit score, trying to get their credit score up. We look at their finances because sometimes the only option is to buy a car with a high interest rate to live out of. So their car payments are sometimes $900 a month. We also look at their mental health. Obviously, it's very stressful. So they have 100% referral rate to therapists in the area, and we get mental health care for them. We also take a deep dive at our children. We had 68% of the population in our shelter are children. We make sure they're in school and that they're getting the resources that they need in order to continue their education. We also look at housing options. What is out there? How can they save up enough money to get into a home?
5: And which that's a huge challenge.
6: It's a huge challenge right now. I mean, right now, if you don't have an education, most people are making $15 an hour. So you cannot rent an apartment for $15 an hour. I know. I have a son over in college that I'm paying his his apartment.
5: Right,
6: but
5: right.
6: I think the thing that's important is we're not just trying to find a job. We're trying to help them gain a career that'll be sustainable. So some of our residents come in without their GED. We work to get them their GED. We work to help them find a more sustainable employment that would help them grow. We also talk heavily about healthcare because, you know, when you're trying to survive, the doctor's the last thing on your mind. So we make sure that they have a primary care physician and that the kids are up to date with their immunizations and well visit checks.
5: With all of these services provided and the need that's in the community, I'm guessing you're pretty busy?
6: We're busy. Last week, we were at around 130 families on the wait list. On the wait list. We have 21 rooms, and right now we have about 19 families in there. But I think it's an important thing to understand is that we are not government funded. We are totally funded by the generosity of Indian River County and the Treasure Coast. We do get grant money, but it's a lot with a very small budget. But because of the amazing staff that we have and the dedication to the families in the program, we're pretty successful, but we are very busy.
5: Tell us more about how folks can learn more about Hope for Families. How can they contact you? Do you need volunteers? Obviously, you need donations. How can people in the community hearing this right now join you in what you're doing?
6: So we always need volunteers. Our volunteers have projects from tutoring children one-on-one. We're getting ready to do a huge expansion. We just did a $5.5 million capital campaign, and we're going to expand to 20 more rooms and 9 apartments. 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We are accepting food donations as well as toiletries, because many of our families come to us with very little.
5: Marty Mercado from Hope for Families Center in Vero Beach, thank you for the great work you're doing.
6: Thank you.
5: And thanks for taking some time out to tell us more about it.
6: Thank you so much.
0: Good music equals a good mood. Yes. Inspiring and encouraging. 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
0: I'm so grateful God gave us his word to lean on, especially in really tough and tragic times. We can always find a verse that

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And one of the pastors had said that, and, you know, it just made me think, like, God's not going to abandon me until, you know, until he's never going to abandon me. He's always going to see what he started in me through until he, you know, it's perfect.

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1: Hey, so glad you made it. I'm Brandy Lene. There's a question that people often ask, does prayer really work? And we definitely believe there is power in prayer. Raylan, you have an answer to prayer you wanted to share?
2: We were praying for my dad's girlfriend's daughter. She was 16 years old and she was a heroin and cocaine addict. They didn't really know if she was going to come home or not. They found her. She got in trouble for something, but she's over 60 days sober now. And I know that it's from our prayers because that's a really hard thing to get over. And I myself am over 3 years sober now. And I know I couldn't do it without God. One second.
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1: Christian FM. My name is Brandy Lene. Thanks for starting your day with us. I saw this. I just wanted to share it. It's short and simple, but I thought it was really powerful and just some words that we can hold on to. Remember that goodness is stronger than evil. Love is stronger than hate. Light is stronger than darkness. And hope is stronger than despair.
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1: My name is Brandy Lene. Thanks so much for letting me keep you company. We live in a world that encourages us to say whatever we think, whenever we think it, even post it. But God's wisdom teaches something totally different. Strength is found in self-control. Sometimes the most Christ-like response isn't the perfect comeback. It's choosing silence, patience, and grace. Our words have the power to heal or to wound, to build up or tear down. And once they're spoken, they can't be taken back. Sometimes the strongest person isn't the one who always speaks. It's the one who knows when not to. And I love the Bible verse that God gives us to back that up. It's something we can practice, taming our tongue. Those who control their tongue will have a long life. Opening your mouth can ruin everything. That's Proverbs 13:3. Maybe a verse we need to stand on today.

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1: Christian FM. I'm Brandy. I appreciate you letting me keep you company. I was reading this article and a bunch of parents say they would rather drive 1,400 miles for a family vacation instead of booking a flight. I mean, I get that because it's so expensive, number one, and then you got to pack all that stuff for you, for the kids and snacks. And I mean, it can just become a hassle. And so it's easier sometimes to just throw everything in the car, hit the road, and then you can stop when you want and grab more snacks. And I don't know, I get it. I get where they're coming from. So I'm just kind of curious, what was your best road trip ever, Marion?
2: 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We just picked up when we felt like it and stopped when we wanted to and camped. It was a blast.
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1: I'm Brandy. 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
0: Bunch of parents in the survey say, yep, we'd rather drive 1,400 miles for a family vacation rather than get on a flight. I get it. So I'm curious, Rebecca, what was your best road trip ever?
2: When my husband came back from Iraq, we went to Maine.
0: How was that?
2: Absolutely beautiful.
0: See, I always think of Maine as being cold all the time. What time of the year did you go?
2: We went in October. We missed whale watching by one day.
0: Oh, that's a bummer, but I've heard the food out there is amazing. So did that make up for it?
2: Oh, the lobster is amazing.
0: What part of Maine did you visit?
2: Yeah, we went to Kennebunkport, and we stayed in Kennebunk in an old ship captain's house, made it like a bed breakfast. It's amazing.
0: All right, well, you've got me convinced. Now I'm putting Maine on my one of these days I want to go on a vacation there list. Thanks for calling, Rebecca.

0: Christian FM. My name's Brandy Linnae. I'm so glad you're here. A friend of mine posted this. I wanted to share it with you. It says, when prayer becomes your habit, miracles become your lifestyle.
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1: My name is Brandy Linnae. I'm glad we're celebrating the day together, and summertime is coming to a close. That means the summer driving season as well. Summer travel, all the trips, because the kids are back in school. Maybe you didn't get around to all the places you wanted to go and see and visit. You can put them on the list for next summer. It's never too early to start planning. I'm wondering about the best vacation or road trip you ever took, Jeff.
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1: Christian FM. The summer driving season is coming to a close. The summer everything is coming to a close. The kids are going back to school. Time to buckle down and get back into the routine. But if you didn't get a chance to visit all the places on your list for this summer, I mean, there's always next summer. So I'd love to know about your best vacation ever. What about you, Jonathan?
2: When I was about 6 years old, actually, we'd go to New York and visit my aunt and uncle every summer. This particular summer, we went to Yankee Stadium. I got to see Mantle and Maris at the town and Yogi Berra and that wonderful Yankee team. And then we went to see to a show at Radio City Music Hall. We saw Ringling Brothers, Barnum Bailey Circus, just a bunch of stuff. And I still remember because I was 6 years old. You know, you remember stuff like that.

0: the story behind the song Faith, Hope, Love. Here's Darren from We Are Messengers.
1: I've done a lot of things in my life that have brought acclaim or honor or glory to me and my talents and my abilities. But I know this, and the scriptures remind me, that the only things that really matter and that will only remain when all is said and done are faith, hope, and love. So friends, whatever we do today, let it be informed by those three things, by faith, hope, love. Those things matter, they last, they're permanent, and through Jesus, they change the world.
2: Still try.

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1: Time to start planning for next summer. If you had a bunch of stops on your summer road trip list and you didn't get to see them all right, it's time to put the kids back in school and make our list for next year. We're already dreaming about summer next year. I'm Brandy. Glad we get to hang out together.
0: What's your best vacation memory ever? Craig.
2: South Dakota. We went out to Mount Rushmore, took the kids out there, swung into Wyoming, Devil's Tower. There's a lot to do out there in that area.
0: Did you drive?
2: Yes, we did.
0: Nice. So you made a road trip out of it.
2: Yeah, we stopped at the Dells on the way out, let the kids go to a water park, then headed on out to South Dakota. And on the way back, we stopped in the Twin Cities for a baseball game. It was fantastic.
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1: I'm Brandy Lene. Glad you're here. Sometimes we just need to hear how God was faithful in someone else's life and stepped into their situation. It gives us the encouragement we need to not give up when we face those really rocky times. Chris has this to share in case you're feeling like, does God hear me or see me?
2: I was living a life that was just in bondage to drugs and alcohol and selfishness and greed. And luckily, I was blessed enough to have a strong woman in my life who's now my fiance that just prayed and prayed for me and gave me the room to grow. And along with some strong men in my life that have principles and character, set the right example. And coming up, I'll be 2 years sober and just renewed in the Lord. And I am excited to help others and share that with those that are in need.

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1: I'm Brandy. Glad you're here. We're celebrating the day together. And if you or someone you know has ever dealt with anxiety and depression, don't give up. There is hope. And Amy wants to encourage you by sharing her story.
2: In 2014, my company started dying big time, and I saw all my coworkers laid off, and my marriage was bad. I ended up in the mental hospital for about a week. I was keeping all of my problems a secret, and that's really detrimental. And in that time that I was laid off, God really just took care of me, and I had time to relax and heal, and that was when I realized that I hadn't been seeking God at all, and that I really did need his help to make it through what I was going through. That was really the turning point for me, and from there, things only went up. I just recently got a new job, and he's just been really good to me.
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1: We get to celebrate the day together. I'm so glad. My name's Brandy Lene. Not sure what you have on the dinner menu for tonight, but this new study might have us all rethinking a few things. There's some new data that says ultra-processed foods are linked to cognitive mental decline. They checked out thousands of people and they found that stuff like frozen pizza, hot dogs, french fries, sodas, they're linked to obesity, heart disease, diabetes, and

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0: I think sometimes we think that God only showed up in the lives of people in the Bible, and we forget that he still shows up in our lives today. But there are so many times in our own lives that God reminds us, hey, I'm here. I'm here for you. Lauren, share your story.
2: 5 years ago, my son was in an automobile accident, and he was in a coma for 21 days. We kept the radio on in his room. The kids from the high school that had never listened to Christian music before tuned in. We actually had 3 teenagers come to Christ because they listened to Christian music. And they told us he wasn't going to make it. And 5 years later, he's 100% normal.

These are the songs that put you in a better mood instantly. Inspiring and encouraging.

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1: I've always loved that saying, once you choose faith, everything is possible. You are with Brandy Lene. Really appreciate you having us along. Mentor, what happened when you chose faith?
2: I've always been taught that you need to, you know, give yourself fully to God, but I never really believed it. And one day after what just seemed like I was getting nowhere, my life felt like it had no purpose, I finally couldn't stand anymore, so I did what you're supposed to do, as I got down on my knees. And I just listened, and even though I didn't believe I would ever get an answer, I did. And I did everything that was uncharacteristic of myself, and I decided just to have faith that one time and follow what I felt I was being told. My life now is a result of having made that decision, and every door opened, every opportunity that I could have never imagined has been laid in front of me. I mean, that's being very general, but I can't say it with anything but utter honesty.
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1: It's here, the brand new school year nipping at our heels. My name's Brandy Lene. Thanks so much for letting me keep you company. And I cannot believe it. Summer has just flown by and now we're in back to school mode, back to school shopping and registering and getting the class assignments and trying to find a sweet gift for the teacher on the first day of school, all that stuff. And I was watching this mom blog and she was talking about how she has stopped trying to meal prep because we're all looking for ways to make the nighttime go smoother. You know, dinner time when the kids are into sports and there's homework and there's all these things going on. And when the nighttime goes smoother, usually means that mornings go smoother as well. So she stopped prepping full meals and now she preps the protein and some of the veggies. So like she will make a big batch of shredded chicken, grilled chicken, taco meat, ground turkey, steak, and she'll set that aside in the fridge or the freezer. And then she'll prep some, you know, veggies that you've got to cut up or things you have to peel and potatoes and that sort of thing. And she has that prepped as well. And then you just kind of mix and match through the week as, you know, your tastes change. You might be like, oh gosh, you know, we've got some leftover Taco Tuesday meat. Why don't we make some nachos or something like that? And so it just kind of makes nighttime a little bit easier. I'm watching her breakfast tips now. I'll let you know what she's got to say.

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2: A tip for you. It's true. A lot of people say when they get on a plane, they don't want to have a conversation.
1: Mm-hmm.
2: But if you come armed with good stuff, you can start one. Believe me, I don't have great social skills, but I know how to do this.
1: On a plane.
2: So we'll role play for you on a plane. Imagine this. You be in the middle seat. You're a lady who's in the middle seat. I'm a guy.
1: Got it.
2: And I'll be coming down the aisle and I'll sit down.
1: Okay.
2: So here we go on an airplane.
1: All righty.
2: Okay, I'll start. Hey, lady.
1: Hey.
2: Did you see the captain? Did you see him?
1: No, I did not see
2: him. I bet he didn't
1: have
2: an eye patch, did he?
1: I didn't see him.
2: Here's why. Pirates had eye patches so that they could go below decks where it's dark.
1: Uh-huh.
2: And one eye wouldn't have adapted to the sunlight, so the pupil wouldn't be dilated improperly. Not a concern on an airplane.
1: Right.
2: Because you don't have below decks.
1: Yeah.
2: Hence, no eye patch.
1: Yeah. Can you excuse me so I can get to the restroom, please?
2: Oh, yeah.
1: Thank you.
2: Absolutely.
1: Thanks. Yeah. Appreciate
2: it. Okay, good. Good. Good.
1: And in your mind, that went well.
2: Oh. Yeah. By the end, you were asking me questions about how to go somewhere else or whatever, but it was a give and take.
1: There was a conversation and give and take. You're right. Congratulations.
2: You're welcome.
3: Checking the forecast, highs once again in the mid-90s today, but we will see a better chance for showers and thunderstorms. Look for low 90s tomorrow. 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
1: Love these stories. 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
2: My name is John, and my parents forgave me time and time again. 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I can't even talk. I can't even say it, because if it wasn't for them, I wouldn't be where I'm at. Their example of forgiving me helped me to see how Christ also forgave me.
3: 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Checking the forecast. Mid-90s again today, but a better chance for some afternoon showers. Look for low 90s on Thursday. 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
1: Hey, I'm Brant, and producer Sherry is here too. Thank you for listening. If you're new to the show, it works like this. I bring the content. Sherry just gets to enjoy. And that's, am I jealous? A little bit.
2: Of my position, yeah, of not just knowing being able what's to coming listen next.
1: The quality that is brought in.
2: Always back on your heels, wondering how it's going to impact you.
1: She tries to control the quality.
2: That's
1: true.
2: She's
1: quality control.
2: That's true.
1: Right, but you can't control it.
2: That's true,
1: no
2: too.
1: No one can.

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1: Interesting study about the cool people from high school. This study says, and I'm trying not to be gleeful, because that would be wrong.
0: It would be.
1: I don't want to be that kind
0: of
1: person.
0: You don't want to gloat, no.
1: Study says that the cool people have more problems adapting later on in life, mm-hmm. to life, and that the uncool people have, a little better.
0: And you admittedly were in which crowd?
1: I'm just saying that the cool people. Wondered if you found that in your own life. Wonder if you found that to be true. Like they're the ones, because they say they just have a harder time adapting. Mm. Like the rest of the world doesn't work that way or something. What do you think?
2: Let's see. I was definitely not in a cool group. But I remember they're all doing pretty well, actually. No, that's not true.
0: Yeah. Somebody here wants it to be true, I think.
1: Well, then we'll disregard your anecdotal evidence.
0: And go with the study.
1: Yeah, if it doesn't confirm my thesis.
3: Taking a look at the forecast, a better chance for some showers and thunderstorms today. Highs in the mid-90s. A few showers around tomorrow with highs in the lower 90s. 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
1: You know how you buy a car, they put a little manual in the glove compartment, and you know, most of us never actually look at it until we sell it, and then we're proud that we kept the manual. Like, see?
0: Manual's still here. In top condition. This manual has not been touched.
1: It's never been opened. And that proves that this car is in great shape. My point was that, you know, there's manuals that come along with things. Well, how about this show? We have a little introductory manual, but here's a rule for the show. Just so you know, real quick, rule number three, everyone is welcome. And that means everybody, Democrats, Republicans, atheists, agnostics, Protestant, Catholic, young, old, hip people, not hip people, married people, single, divorced, pro-choice, pro-life, white, black, Hispanic, Pacific Islander, whatever, artists, jocks, loners, depressed people, Joel Osteen fans, John Piper fans, tall, short, thin, thick, freaks of all kinds, you are welcome here. We're freaks too. We're misfits. And we love you.

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2: Here's the thing about welcoming people. Maybe you're good at this. Some people are just naturally, they just get it. When they decide to follow Jesus, they're like, well, look, I'm not going to be scandalized by anybody. I'm going to welcome everybody. It's not saying everything anyone ever does is fine. It's not looking past right and wrong. It's just looking at Jesus and going, how did he treat people? Remember there was a woman that was caught doing something horribly embarrassing to her? I mean, she was humiliated and she was being executed for it in front of men. Like just adding insult and injury to a life of insult and injury. And Jesus comes along and he loves her before she'd ever turned around, before she'd ever said, I'm sorry. Isn't that incredible?
1: It is.
2: He didn't walk up to her and he wasn't like, okay, well, where are you on this first? Okay, I'll defend you. No, he defended her first. Like, you're welcome at Jesus's table, saint, sinner, whatever you consider yourself, you're welcome. And the same thing goes with our show. We just want you to know that whatever your background is, whatever your present is, you're welcome here too, because Jesus has been that way with us. And then he takes us and he changes us, hopefully in some wonderful ways. We've seen it happen, but it's after he welcomes us first.
3: Checking the forecast, highs once again in the mid-90s today, but we will see a better chance for showers and thunderstorms. Look for low 90s tomorrow. 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
9: 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It's 91.
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2: An awesome sci-fi question for you. We want to know what you think about this. Imagine an alien offers you a deal. He wants you to sing the Star Spangled Banner at Yankee Stadium tonight in front of 40, 50,000 people. Okay. Would you do it if he only paid you $10?
3: Well, I think the sci-fi thing doesn't... Why are we doing it? Like, I feel like you're shoehorning an alien into this story. We could have just said, would you sing at Yankee Stadium for $10?
2: Because
3: why is it sci-fi?
2: Because I want to shoehorn an alien into everything.
3: Just so we're clear.
2: Just curious, because some people would be like, that'd be a worst nightmare. Other people, yeah.
3: Okay.
2: I'd like to do it. I'd do it right now. So an alien, Caitlin, you ready for this? An alien, okay, strangely enough, is tasked with finding someone to sing the Star Spangled Banner at Yankee Stadium tonight. He is willing to offer you $10 to do it. Do you do it?
3: Done. Wow, that was quick.
4: I would have paid him $10. Okay, that's what I was. So, I mean, making $10 is great.
2: Well, forget that scenario. Let's say he charges you $100. Would you do it for $100? He charges you.
4: Yes.
2: The key thing is, you know, Caitlin, is to start low.
3: Yeah. I know.
2: You can't be like, oh, say, ooh, can you see?
3: Because that's pretty right there, but at Rockets, you have a problem.
2: I sound good at Rockets, too, but the point is, most people.
5: 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Checking the forecast. Mid-90s again today, but a better chance for some afternoon showers. Look for low 90s on Thursday. 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
1: Hey there, my name is Brant. Welcome to our program. Producer Sherry is here too. Our goal, we're not just saying this, it sounds like a religious talk, but we really mean it. Like, we show up, we're hoping to encourage you big time, like really, and like breathe life into you. And that's the goal. That's our job. We're also completely goofy.
0: And we're serious about being goofy.
1: We totally are. Yeah. Very serious. Sherry's got a big laugh. Yeah. You'll notice that. I sound like Garfield or insert another Muppet or something. But all of that is, we're here for that reason.

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1: You know what's interesting that's happened on this show? I'm the host. My name is Brant, and my producer, Sherry, has alleged that people don't tune in for the purpose of hearing me give suaveness tips about how to be cool in social situations, because I show people through role play how to be cool in social situation. Naturally, yes, I'm awkward, but I've learned how to negotiate for that by bringing facts into any social situation.
0: And you just launch the facts at people. You don't ask their name. You don't have any type of dialogue with them. In your scenarios, you're just launching facts. And I don't think that's the best way to do
1: it. Anyway, I know how to do social skills. And I'm a good listener, and I pay attention.
0: Right.
1: So listen to this. I'm not going to make a big deal out of it, but listen to this.
2: Hi, Brant and Sherry. This is Kelsey. Sherry is wrong. Some people do listen to the show to come up with social awkwardness solutions, including myself. And Brant, I think maybe for your next book, you should write a whole, just like a guide on how to interact in awkward social situations, because I found myself wishing that I had some of your facts lately. Thanks. Love you guys. Bye.
1: Pretty awesome right there.
0: So out of all the thousands of people that listen to this show, one person called, and that justifies your social tips and everything that you do.
1: Yes, it does.
0: For the okay.
1: Yes, it does.
0: All right.
1: Just one. That's all it takes.
0: It's just one person.
1: That's all I need.
0: Okay.
3: Taking a look at the forecast, a better chance for some showers and thunderstorms today. Highs in the mid-90s. A few showers around tomorrow with highs in the lower 90s. 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
1: You may have noticed this. A lot of times when you hear stories, it can be Christian stories in the church culture or just in general success stories. Like, I did this and then that happened and now look, and now everything's awesome. Or this person did this amazing thing and now everything's awesome. Like, happily ever after. Like, somehow the story resolved. See? Finished. Now this person's awesome. That's not how humans actually live. And the reason I wanted to point that out to you and remind myself of that is you may have noticed in your life, it's not how it's working out. Like, oh, finally, smooth sailing. I achieved this level of perfection or whatever it is. Things are unresolved. There's open questions in life. There's stuff that continues that you can't quite be done with. That's life. God's asking us, pretty confident in this, I understand him more. Just be faithful with what he puts in front of us today. Not everything's going to be resolved. Not everything gets tied up with a bow. It's okay. Doesn't mean he's abandoned you or that your life is messier than anybody else's. Turns out everybody else's life is the same. There's still the unresolved stuff that happens. And yet he's really good right in the middle of it.

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1: Just asking you, hypothetical question. Would you do this if you were put on the spot? Like, sing the Star Spangled Banner tonight at Yankee Stadium. You only get $10 for it. Worst nightmare for, you know, for a ton of people, but other people are like, yeah, I'd do that.
0: Okay. Curious,
1: what would you say?
0: I would not do it.
1: Not do it?
0: No.
1: About you, Becky?
2: Yeah, I'd probably go.
0: You would do it?
2: I think it would be fun. I mean, I'd probably butcher the high part. I think it'd be fun to sing in front of people.
0: Oh, my goodness.
1: I think it would be, too.
0: You would, well, you can sing, so you can...
1: Even then, I mean, even if I messed up, if you told me I was going to mess up, I'd still want to do it.
0: You would?
1: Yeah. I don't mind. I guess I'm over looking dumb because I do all the time.
0: But it
1: I really do. Well, I mean, there's more people listening to the show just because of the nature of mass media. Than,
0: right.
1: And I feel like I mess up every day. I'm getting kind of immune to it.
0: Yeah, guys. But listen, it lives forever. So if you mess it up, it's not like 20 years ago. This is going to be on YouTube forever if you mess it up.
1: Yeah. You harmed me.
0: Yeah, you guys. Star Spangled Banner,
1: go
0: harmony.
1: Ahead. Go, yeah, you go ahead, sing Star Spangled Banner. I'll do harmony. Go ahead, seriously.
0: Oh, boy.
2: Okay.
1: You pick the key.
2: Oh, say, can you see
3: by the dawn's early light
2: what so
3: proudly we hail?
0: It got real barbershop quartet there, so I didn't know where we were going.
1: It was very
0: I just could imagine you both in striped shirts and little top hats.
4: Checking the forecast, highs once again in the mid-90s today, but we will see a better chance for showers and thunderstorms. Look for low 90s tomorrow. 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
2: Yeah, it happens, and maybe you've noticed this. We were talking about how other people's stories have these resolves to them, like things at the end, like, oh, okay, great.
3: It all worked out.
2: It all worked out. Happens a lot in Christian culture if you are a part of church. It just happens. Mm-hmm. You'll hear a story about, like, I used to tell a story as a youth minister about this kid went on a missions trip, and he was kind of a jerk, but then he changed on the trip, and he was serving people. It was just remarkable. Mm-hmm. And I relay a story when he was serving a kid in our group who was ignored, and it was just beautiful. I'm like, now that is impressive. Mm-hmm. And I would leave it there. Like, look at what I didn't share what he did on the way back from the trip.
1: That was a little less impressive.
2: It was less impressive. But it was like, oh, you must be some great youth minister. It's a powerful story. No, that's right.
1: Life. It's life.
2: It is life. That is exactly it. It is life. No, it's okay. The story itself is okay. I'm not, you know, down on myself for telling it, but it does overall, over time, it creates the impression that that's how things end. This person gets to this point and then, wow. But our lives, we're looking at ourselves going, well, mine's still, I'm a mess. I don't understand. I still struggle with this and this. Yep, we do. We struggle. And God is still good, and he still is willing to forgive us. How awesome is that?
4: Good morning. Checking the forecast. Mid-90s again today, but a better chance for some afternoon showers. Look for low 90s on Thursday. 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
4: 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I'm Bruce Douglas. Let's congratulate a couple who told us they're celebrating their wedding anniversary today. Congratulations to Mike and Dottie McMeans. They live in Port St. Lucie. 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Paradise Floral and Gifts in Sebastian, Flowers by Susan in Port St. Lucie, Palm Bay Florist Giordano's Floral in Fort Pierce, and Hutchinson's Floral Artistry in Vero Beach. At the end of the month, we choose two of our anniversary couples from the month. One couple enjoys a dinner for two at the Bonefish Grill in Vero Beach. The other couple, the Bonefish Grill in Stewart. 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
1: It is just worth remembering, so I want to just remind you today, there is no trouble bigger than God's ability to overturn it. He is the hope in the midst of our despair.

0: The story behind the song, Ain't No Way. Here's Jamie McDonald.
1: There's so many instances in my life where I can look back and say, he really has never, ever failed me. Because when you get in a situation and it's not looking so good, it's so easy for us to freak out and just say, God, where are you? Have you forgotten about me?
2: Ain't no way that he's gonna let me down.
1: And this song, Ain't No Way, is just all about that declaration. As I look back over my life, there's not one time that you failed me, and you're going to show up for me now.

0: now. 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
1: I remember as a kid hearing about some of Aesop's fables, just some of the well-known stories that we kind of learned as childhoods. And I think a lot of us have, if we're honest, we've approached the Bible that way, like it's a Christian version of Aesop's fables, punctuated with some good and some bad examples of behavior. But it's way more than that. It's a multi-layered, interconnected web and an entire story that construct the big story, capital B, the story of God's redemption of mankind, the story, all of it, about Jesus.
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1: It's a beautiful prayer, and it's right out of the Bible. 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
1: Thanks for listening. We're Jeff and Danielle.
0: All right, quick. What are three things you hide when people are coming over to the house?
1: Oh, like everything in my main floor. So I do like a 2-minute clean.
0: Okay, but you got to break everything. It down. Give us three of whatever those everythings are.
1: Okay, everything on my laundry couch.
0: You have a laundry couch?
1: Yeah, it's where the clean clothes go, you know?
0: Oh, wow. We get to know Danielle. Wow, what a mess. So. Okay, what's the next thing?
1: All my paperwork that's like on my table.
0: Oh, you got paperwork all
1: over? Yeah, it's paperwork everywhere, so that gets moved.
0: Okay.
1: And then dogs. They get put.
0: Oh, you get put away?
1: They also get put in the closet.
0: Put them in the back room.
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1: We are Jeff and Danielle. I've got a lot of people I know that go back and say, yeah, you know, if I could go back in life and do this again or do that again, or if I knew what I knew now, it's like, stop living in the past, man. Can't go back. Go forward. Think about things you can be doing right now, right? 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So be looking for all the right ways to, when you're communicating with people, to not only do the right thing, but shine a light to God.
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0: 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How are you feeling today?
1: So good.
0: Are you? You're looking good.
1: Thank you.
0: Thanks. Honestly, you just glow when you walk in a room.
1: That's so nice.
0: And
1: it's true, though.
0: So smart.
1: It's also true.
0: Yeah. I'm just saying.
1: Yeah, what's going on? What are you doing?
0: Compliments. We should be complimenting people.
1: Oh.
0: You see, you instantly smiled. Oh. You felt better, right?
1: Yeah. I mean, that's good. I mean, yeah.
0: I mean, if those weren't all 100% true, that's okay. There's compliments. Wait. They're good.
1: They're obviously true.

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1: We are Jeff and Danielle. So sometimes God asks us to do things that we just don't want to do, you know? And sometimes obeying God will always cost you something, but ignoring him is always going to cost you more.
2: True.
1: Right?
2: Take a look at Jonah.
1: Right.
2: You try and run, I'll get a big fish after you.
1: Yeah, and turns out Jonah still ended up doing exactly what God asked him to do, but then he had that whole fish nightmare in between that he could have completely avoided had he just done what he was asked to do.
2: I think we all feel that though, right? We all feel like, okay, I don't want to go do that, but I feel God nudging me to do it. And it's like, no, I don't want to do it. And why?
1: Yeah, sometimes it looks like you can't possibly be asking me to do this. I'm not hearing this correctly.
2: Yeah,
1: this can't be right.
2: Either I'm not comfortable, or I don't like those people, or I don't want to be in that situation. It's like, oh, you got to do it, man. Got to just do it. Or you could end up in a big fish.
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1: Thanks for listening. We're Jeff and Danielle.
0: You ever wonder if that little voice, people say, I hear from God. It's like, they're like, I hear that little voice, right? I don't know why, but when people describe it, anything like that, mm-hmm. when they say something about a little voice or this voice in the background, I always think of somebody like on helium.
1: Like a high pitched.
0: Yeah. Like something really high, like,
2: hey, you need to go over there and thank those people.
1: No, it's a still small voice.
0: Like is it an audible voice though, or is it an implied feeling? I guess that's the only way I can think of describing it.
1: I do believe that God has spoken to people audibly. I absolutely believe that.
0: Like, yeah, okay.
1: But I think generally speaking, it is a prompting.
0: Okay.
1: Right? You're like, okay. Oh, okay, this is what I have to do. And then, of course, if you feel that, you want to go back to the scripture and make sure that whatever it is will always line. He will never contradict himself.
0: Right.
1: So you want to go 100%. Back and just make sure it lines up with scripture, because mm-hmm. sometimes the enemy can get in there too.
0: Yeah, that's
1: And you're like,
0: true.
1: Oh, that sounds convincing, or these are really good arguments, but where do those arguments come from? Is it based out of fear? Is it a rush to do something quickly?
0: Right.
1: You know?
0: Yeah. Check yourself.
1: Before you wreck yourself. You've been

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1: Thanks for listening. We're Jeff and Danielle.
0: When you guys are out to eat, who ends up bringing home the titty nope?
1: Who now?
0: The titty nope.
1: I don't know what that is.
0: It's like a small amount of something that's left over.
1: Is this a real word?
0: Yeah. Whether it's like crumbs or it's a like a half a potato or whatever, it's leftovers, basically.
1: Sounds like a quitter. It's an easier word.
0: Quitter?
1: You're a quitter. Better finish everything on that plate. You know what I mean? I don't know that I brought food home in forever.
0: Wow.
1: Yeah.
0: Well, good for you for finishing.
1: Not a quitter.
0: Yeah. You don't lick the plate, right?
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0: Christian FM. We're Jeff and Danielle. Oh, I thought of something really cool for cleaning.
1: Right. What is what?
0: So you know how cleaning? They have those like those little Swiffer thingies? They're like a stick with a bushy brush thing that you dust with. You know what I'm saying? Mm-hmm. I don't know what do you call those things?
1: I don't know. Bristles?
0: Yeah, I don't know. Whatever you dust
1: sponge,
0: with.
1: Sponge, mop.
0: But you know what? You don't need it anymore. All you need to do is go out and buy a balloon and rub it against your hair or some fabric, and the static, you just drag it over top of, and all the static lifts off your furniture and goes right to the balloon.
1: Okay, but then I'm still cleaning and I don't want to do that.
0: Well, then ask your neighbor to come over and rub the balloon against their head, and then...
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1: If you're in a rough season right now, it probably feels like you've got 1,000 bricks in your backpack. You'd love to set them down, but you just can't. You've got to keep moving. You've got to keep living and doing. Some of the bricks are just plain heavy. Others have been thrown at you and you're still bleeding. Others are just crushing you with sadness. It's so easy to say to God, why all the bricks? Take them away. Usually he doesn't do that. What he does want you to do is take your backpack and hoist it up on an imaginary altar and say, here are all my bricks, God. What do you want me to do? The two of you are going to use those bricks and build something remarkable.
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1: 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Well, the school season may just be starting, but before you know it, they're going to be celebrating their 100 days. And you know what a lot of teachers do with their kids is have them do a writing assignment that starts out, when I'm 100 years old, dot, dot, dot. Here's what Emma wrote. When I turn 100 years old, I will be tired of everything and everyone. So I will tell everyone I'm going to Canada, but actually go to the Bahamas. I'll live in a tiny hut with my tiny